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1: 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Κωνσταντίνος Αργυρός, Αθήνα μου. 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
1: A little more than half an hour before Sargul Abdiwali was declared the winner of the Holborn and St Pancras by-election on Friday, Zach Polanski's Green Party admitted that they would not win. Labour won the seat with 45% of the vote, 12 points ahead of the Greens' 33%. However, the Green Party hailed its 22-point increase from the last general election as a cause for celebration. Prior to the result, Camden Green councillor Hamza Chowdhury, who challenged Zach for the nomination in Holborn and St Pancras, told the Local Democracy Reporting Service, LDRS, that whatever the outcome, his leader would be vindicated. If he loses, he should wake up in the morning, put some sunglasses on, put the camera on, and tell Sky News, "We did it, because this is a Labour-safe seat," he said. A coroner has urged London's public health leaders to act after a young man died in a hostel just over a week after he left rehab. Eden Dante Henry, 29, began a six-month rehabilitation program for crystal meth addiction in autumn 2024. But in March, he moved to a homeless hostel with much lower levels of support. The hostel was part of a scheme designed to help people further along their recovery move towards independent living within 6 to 9 months. Eden was not at this stage of recovery and was scared of relapsing after leaving the abstinence-only program, where he was regularly tested for drugs. But the rehab project's next placement was far away from Camden, where his support networks were. Eden moved in on March 13, 2025. He was found dead on the morning of March 22nd. An inquest concluded that despite hostel workers' concern that he was at high risk of relapse, staff failed to act on potential red flags. On the morning of March the 20th, workers noticed his badly shaved head, but there was no evidence they escalated this to the Substance Misuse Service. I'm Georgina Stansfield, and that was your local news update from the LGR News Desk.
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1: A little more than half an hour before Sargul Abdiwali was declared the winner of the Holborn and St Pancras by-election on Friday, Zach Polanski's Green Party admitted that they would not win. Labour won the seat with 45% of the vote, 12 points ahead of the Greens' 33%. However, the Green Party hailed its 22-point increase from the last general election as a cause for celebration. Prior to the result, Camden Green councillor Hamza Chowdhury, who challenged Zach for the nomination in Holborn and St Pancras, told the Local Democracy Reporting Service, LDRS, that whatever the outcome, his leader would be vindicated. If he loses, he should wake up in the morning, put some sunglasses on, put the camera on, and tell Sky News, "We did it, because this is a Labour-safe seat," he said. A coroner has urged London's public health leaders to act after a young man died in a hostel just over a week after he left rehab. Eden Dante Henry, 29, began a six-month rehabilitation program for crystal meth addiction in autumn 2024. But in March, he moved to a homeless hostel with much lower levels of support. The hostel was part of a scheme designed to help people further along their recovery move towards independent living within 6 to 9 months. Eden was not at this stage of recovery and was scared of relapsing after leaving the abstinence-only program where he was regularly tested for drugs. But the rehab project's next placement was far away from Camden, where his support networks were. Eden moved in on March 13, 2025. He was found dead on the morning of March 22nd. An inquest concluded that despite hostel workers' concern that he was at high risk of relapse, staff failed to act on potential red flags. On the morning of March the 20th, workers noticed his badly shaved head, but there was no evidence they escalated this to the Substance Misuse Service. I'm Georgina Stansfield, and that was your local news update from the LGR News Desk.
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1: A little more than half an hour before Sargul Abdiwali was declared the winner of the Holborn and St Pancras by-election on Friday, Zach Polanski's Green Party admitted that they would not win. Labour won the seat with 45% of the vote, 12 points ahead of the Greens' 33%. However, the Green Party hailed its 22-point increase from the last general election as a cause for celebration. Prior to the result, Camden Green councillor Hamza Chowdhury, who challenged Zach for the nomination in Holborn and St Pancras, told the Local Democracy Reporting Service, LDRS, that whatever the outcome, his leader would be vindicated. If he loses, he should wake up in the morning, put some sunglasses on, put the camera on, and tell Sky News, "We did it, because this is a Labour-safe seat," he said. A coroner has urged London's public health leaders to act after a young man died in a hostel just over a week after he left rehab. Eden Dante Henry, 29, began a six-month rehabilitation program for crystal meth addiction in autumn 2024. But in March, he moved to a homeless hostel with much lower levels of support. The hostel was part of a scheme designed to help people further along their recovery move towards independent living within 6 to 9 months. Eden was not at this stage of recovery and was scared of relapsing after leaving the abstinence-only program where he was regularly tested for drugs. But the rehab project's next placement was far away from Camden, where his support networks were. Eden moved in on March 13, 2025. He was found dead on the morning of March 22nd. An inquest concluded that despite hostel workers' concern that he was at high risk of relapse, staff failed to act on potential red flags. On the morning of March the 20th, workers noticed his badly shaved head, but there was no evidence they escalated this to the Substance Misuse Service. I'm Georgina Stansfield, and that was your local news update from the LGR News Desk.
2: Στον LGR δεν ξέρουμε μόνο από μουσική, ξέρουμε και από διαφήμιση. 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
3: Hi LGR, I'm Harry Georgiou. Thank you so much for supporting my song, Who I Can Be. I'm so proud to be representing Cyprus in the Junior Eurovision Song Contest this year. I'll be performing our entry live from Malta on October 24th, so I hope you can tune in. Thanks for all the love.
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That whistle note right at the end. What a beautiful song. Who I Can Be is from the young Harry Georgiou, who's just 13 years of age. And he's from Aparigea, from London. He's a London Cypriot from all the way from Enfield. He's been training at the Platinum Performing Arts, again in North London. He's also done some West End musicals on his way to representing our beautiful island of Cyprus. And you catch Harry performing that live at the Junior Eurovision Song Contest, taking place a week on Saturday, the 24th of October. And that'll be live all the way from Malta, 8 p.m. Over 8 p.m. there, and you can catch it on the Junior Eurovision website, live streaming it as well. You can vote for up to, I think, 3 favourite songs, and if you want to vote for Cyprus, there's nothing stopping you to vote. Edaxi there. Check out Junior Eurovision website on how to vote and follow this year's competition. Ο Χάρης Γεωργίου θα εκπροσωπήσει την Κύπρο στη Junior Eurovision το Σάββατο 24 Οκτωβρίου στη Μάλτα. 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

What a pretty song that's there, Leah. Let's go and check out some traffic updates for you, my lovely listener. LGR on the roads, and it's looking a little bit... It's a little bit troubling out there as we go to Edmonton, A406 North Circular, Upper Edmonton. Long delays on the A406 North Circular westbound from Montague Road. That's Kenning Hall Interchange, Upper Edmonton. To Brownlow Road, Bowes Park, and travel time is expected at 30 minutes. I do feel you if you're stuck there in the traffic around the Edmonton area, A406, just to give you a heads up. Do please take care if you're around there, if you're planning a journey that takes in a North Circular, Upper Edmonton. It's currently long delays

Also, somewhere near a Cockfosters, also queuing at traffic there for you. But we'll keep you entertained one song at a time here on LGR. Let's check out the next one. Christos Meniziadis, Gyodi Pio Omorfo.

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2: Family of William Chapman, the man killed by a tiger at Yorkshire Wildlife Park, have described him as a bright, warm and engaging young man. The 23-year-old entered the enclosure at the park on Saturday. He's said to have suffered significant mental illness over the years. The Prime Minister will meet Volodymyr Zelensky at Downing Street later in a show of support after Donald Trump's diesel deal with Russia. Jules Lutybridge has more.
3: Andy Burnham is expected to use the visit to announce a pledge for further rounds of sanctions aimed at Moscow and acceleration of military support for Ukraine. The UK is also urging its allies to increase the pressure on Russia, with the Chancellor John Healey using IMF meetings in Bangkok to call for a ban on Russian liquefied natural gas.
2: Households will see a total of £240 million taken off their water bills by 2030. Regulator Ofwat says because of poor supply performance in not meeting targets on environmental and customer services. And yellow weather warnings are now in force across parts of Scotland for strong winds. They'll remain in place until 7 p.m. tonight. 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
1: The family of a 23-year-old killed by a tiger at a wildlife park have paid tribute to him, describing him as a bright, warm and engaging young man. William Chapman was mauled to death when he entered the enclosure at Yorkshire Wildlife Park on Saturday. His family say he'd suffered significant mental illness over a number of years. Andy Burnham will welcome Volodymyr Zelensky to Downing Street today in a show of support after Donald Trump's diesel deal with Russia. Jules Utybridge has more.
2: The Prime Minister is expected to use the visit to announce acceleration in military support for Ukraine and to pledge further rounds of sanctions aimed at Moscow. The accelerated support will see faster deliveries of British lightweight multi-role missiles to Ukraine, which have proved effective against Russian jet-powered drones.
1: Scotland's First Minister says he will take every opportunity to protect the powers of the Scottish Parliament. Comes after reports Tory leader Kemi Badenoch would review devolution if her party wins the next general election. And the Pope's been diagnosed with cancer after undergoing a surgery to remove part of his lung, but it is said to have been successful. For On Radio News Hub, I'm Frankie Hersine.
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0: Hill. For bookings and event inquiries, please call the Clissold Arms on 0208 444 4224. 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
2: Andy Burnham will welcome Volodymyr Zelensky to Downing Street later. It's after Donald Trump's controversial diesel deal with Russia. The Prime Minister will use the visit to announce further military support for Ukraine. Lynette Nussbacher is a former British Army intelligence officer. She feels Trump's diesel deal has an ulterior motive.
3: This is a way to make Ukraine's very successful attacks on Russian refineries into an attack on America and an attack on the world.
2: Meanwhile, Andy Burnham says it's a matter of fact that hostile actors have been seeking to interfere in our democratic process. The comments came as he took questions from the Conservative Party leader, Kemi Badenoch. At Prime Minister's questions, Badenoch accused the Prime Minister of tying himself in knots. And a new dinosaur species similar to the T-Rex has been discovered. The tiny skull fragment originally found on the Isle of Wight is the only part of the dinosaur discovered so far. That's the latest from Radio News Hub. I'm Tanita.
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1: Andy Burnham says he'll seek to restore Donald Trump's support for Ukraine. That's ahead of Volodymyr Zelensky's visit to Downing Street. The Prime Minister is expected to use the visit to announce an acceleration of military support for Ukraine. Lynette Nussbacher is a former British Army intelligence officer. She says Andy Burnham needs to help Ukraine by helping the UK.
2: He has got to help the United Kingdom defend our country and supply the Ukrainians with the tech they need. But our defense industry needs the kind of consistent funding that Treasury is refusing to provide.
1: A murder investigation is continuing into a suspected arson attack on a house in Waterford City. It claimed the lives of two adults and two children. Meanwhile, two other children remain critically injured after the blaze. And a gold 50p coin celebrating the snowman has been hidden inside an advent calendar by the Royal Mint. That's the latest from Radio News. I'm Tanita Sims.
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1: A little more than half an hour before Sargul Abdiwali was declared the winner of the Holborn and St Pancras by-election on Friday, Zach Polanski's Green Party admitted that they would not win. Labour won the seat with 45% of the vote, 12 points ahead of the Greens' 33%. However, the Green Party hailed its 22-point increase from the last general election as a cause for celebration. Prior to the result, Camden Green councillor Hamza Chowdhury, who challenged Zach for the nomination in Holborn and St Pancras, told the Local Democracy Reporting Service, LDRS, that whatever the outcome, his leader would be vindicated. If he loses, he should wake up in the morning, put some sunglasses on, put the camera on, and tell Sky News, "We did it, because this is a Labour-safe seat," he said. A coroner has urged London's public health leaders to act after a young man died in a hostel just over a week after he left rehab. Eden Dante Henry, 29, began a six-month rehabilitation program for crystal meth addiction in autumn 2024. But in March, he moved to a homeless hostel with much lower levels of support. The hostel was part of a scheme designed to help people further along their recovery move towards independent living within 6 to 9 months. Eden was not at this stage of recovery and was scared of relapsing after leaving the abstinence-only program where he was regularly tested for drugs. But the rehab project's next placement was far away from Camden, where his support networks were. Eden moved in on March 13th, 2025. He was found dead on the morning of March 22nd. An inquest concluded that despite hostel workers' concern that he was at high risk of relapse, staff failed to act on potential red flags. On the morning of March the 20th, workers noticed his badly shaved head, but there was no evidence they escalated this to the Substance Misuse Service. I'm Georgina Stansfield, and that was your local news update from the LGR News Desk.
0: One, two, three, go. 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
1: A little more than half an hour before Sargul Abdiwali was declared the winner of the Holborn and St Pancras by-election on Friday, Zach Polanski's Green Party admitted that they would not win. Labour won the seat with 45% of the vote, 12 points ahead of the Greens' 33%. However, the Green Party hailed its 22-point increase from the last general election as a cause for celebration. Prior to the result, Camden Green councillor Hamza Chowdhury, who challenged Zach for the nomination in Holborn and St Pancras, told the Local Democracy Reporting Service, LDRS, that whatever the outcome, his leader would be vindicated. If he loses, he should wake up in the morning, put some sunglasses on, put the camera on, and tell Sky News, "We did it, because this is a Labour-safe seat," he said. A coroner has urged London's public health leaders to act after a young man died in a hostel just over a week after he left rehab. Eden Dante Henry, 29, began a six-month rehabilitation program for crystal meth addiction in autumn 2024. But in March, he moved to a homeless hostel with much lower levels of support. The hostel was part of a scheme designed to help people further along their recovery move towards independent living within 6 to 9 months. Eden was not at this stage of recovery and was scared of relapsing after leaving the abstinence-only program where he was regularly tested for drugs. But the rehab project's next placement was far away from Camden, where his support networks were. Eden moved in on March 13, 2025. He was found dead on the morning of March 22nd. An inquest concluded that despite hostel workers' concern that he was at high risk of relapse, staff failed to act on potential red flags. On the morning of March the 20th, workers noticed his badly shaved head, but there was no evidence they escalated this to the Substance Misuse Service. I'm Georgina Stansfield, and that was your local news update from the LGR News Desk.
0: One, two, three, go. Back to more of the music you want to hear. 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
1: A little more than half an hour before Sargul Abdiwali was declared the winner of the Holborn and St Pancras by-election on Friday, Zach Polanski's Green Party admitted that they would not win. Labour won the seat with 45% of the vote, 12 points ahead of the Greens' 33%. However, the Green Party hailed its 22-point increase from the last general election as a cause for celebration. Prior to the result, Camden Green councillor Hamza Chowdhury, who challenged Zach for the nomination in Holborn and St Pancras, told the Local Democracy Reporting Service, LDRS, that whatever the outcome, his leader would be vindicated. If he loses, he should wake up in the morning, put some sunglasses on, put the camera on, and tell Sky News, "We did it, because this is a Labour-safe seat," he said. A coroner has urged London's public health leaders to act after a young man died in a hostel just over a week after he left rehab. Eden Dante Henry, 29, began a six-month rehabilitation program for crystal meth addiction in autumn 2024. But in March, he moved to a homeless hostel with much lower levels of support. The hostel was part of a scheme designed to help people further along their recovery move towards independent living within 6 to 9 months. Eden was not at this stage of recovery and was scared of relapsing after leaving the abstinence-only program where he was regularly tested for drugs. But the rehab project's next placement was far away from Camden, where his support networks were. Eden moved in on March 13, 2025. He was found dead on the morning of March 22nd. An inquest concluded that despite hostel workers' concern that he was at high risk of relapse, staff failed to act on potential red flags. On the morning of March the 20th, workers noticed his badly shaved head, but there was no evidence they escalated this to the Substance Misuse Service. I'm Georgina Stansfield, and that was your local news update from the LGR News Desk.
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0: One, two, three, go. 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
1: Andy Burnham has told Ukrainian President Volodymyr Zelensky Britain's support for Ukraine will not change. It comes as Zelensky was welcomed to Downing Street this afternoon. Burnham says Britain will offer what support they can.
2: What I have to do in my role is try and repair bridges so that the support comes back. And therefore, I should be careful in terms of laying the ground to bring people back together. That is the role I intend to play.
1: Around 1.7 million households.

0: households will not turn their heating on this weekend over fears of soaring energy bills. Campaigners are urging the government to make plans to provide support for households' energy bills. And a new dinosaur species, similar to the T-Rex, has been discovered. The tiny skull fragment, originally found on the Isle of Wight, is only part of the dinosaur discovered so far, but scientists already have an idea of what it looked like. That's the latest from Radio News Hub. I'm Georgia Lee.
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Yes, you're listening to London Greek Radio. Kalispera sas. Thank you, Andre Komol, for all the hours that you've put in here. And a safe journey home to you. We have got Lucy Loizou in the studio in about 10-15 minutes, but in the meantime, I've got a chance to play some music to you. I've always wanted to play music to you, as you know. My name's Olympia. Thank you very much for joining me. I'm really happy to have you here tonight, and I hope you're fit and healthy. Why don't we start with a bit of Grumpy? All right, Garpy. But it's funny, a Grumpy.

listening to LGR Live from London. My name's Olympia, and soon we're in the studio will be Lucy Liz, who are giving you advice regarding divorce, separation, child maintenance, and everything else that you've sent in. Thank you very much for sending them. And you've still got time. You can send it to my phone. My email address is cypriotcity@gmail.com. My name's Olympia, and I can just hear Lucy coming up the stairs. So we've got another couple of minutes. Let's play a couple of more music before we start the seriousness of family law. Of course I'm going to play this. My favourite Igonobulos tune. And who doesn't like a little bit of Zembekigo?

So I'm going to play one more song, and Lucy Lewis was going to be in the studio talking about divorce. Let's start with Gloria, shall we? Let's listen to her, because me, last time I saw Lucy was at the Gloria concert, I think, and that was it. So let's do it.

0: Και εγώ σας αγαπώ. Olympia here, London Greek Radio. And with me, yes, we've got Lucy at last. Well, I've missed her so much. She hasn't done August or September. So pleased to have you back in the studio.
1: Thank you for having me, Olympia. Well, good evening to our listeners. Kalispera sas.
0: Always good to see you.
1: It's lovely to be back. A few more grey hairs, but endaxi. Still rocking the Cyprus tan. Just for a bit longer.
0: Listen, I look great with my white hair. So
1: you
0: I don't
1: do.
0: Care. I don't care. You should let it grow. Most of the Cypriot women I know dye their hair, but you shouldn't. You should let it go white. It's lovely. It's lovely to have white hair. People respect you more.
1: It's it. There's like it's more
0: true.
1: Brain cells.
0: It's true. All I need is a bastunin, and I'll be all right.
1: My Jetsi, not yet.
0: I actually love my bastunin. I love walking around with bastunin. Because my mum used to hate, if I said to her, ya se bastuni, mum. She was 90 when she died. No me dice hierasa, she used to say.
1: Why do you hold a bastuni?
0: Because I like it. It gives me stability and it's nice. And if anybody annoys me, I can knock them over the head with it.
1: That bit, and Daxi, I understand.
0: Oh dear.
1: Yeah, it's lovely. Lovely to be back doing our family law show. It's been a while.
0: Yeah, it's been a while. It's been a while.
1: So any questions that any of our listeners have, please don't hesitate to contact us in the studio. We are going to be talking about all things family law as usual. We are going to be giving out our telephone number on air. So if you do want to contact us directly in the studio tonight, the telephone number is 0208 346 3345. We will not put you on air if you do call in. We will take you off air. I will take the call behind the scenes and we will answer on air, but we will not say who called us. So it's all completely anonymous so that you feel comfortable in calling us. We're going to be covering lots of different topics tonight, anything relating to separation, to divorce, financial matters regarding divorce cases. We're going to be looking at some stuff about children and where children should live, how much time they should spend with each parent. So basically anything else relating to family law, please feel free to call us.
0: That's the voice of the wonderful Lucy Loizo from the International Family Law Group, and she's managing director.
1: Yeah, managing partner.
0: Managing partner now. When she first started, she was just a little

0: 2-0-8-3-4-6-33-45 και μιλάει λίγα ελληνικά.
1: La Korea.
0: La Korea.
1: La Korea. That's his old, isn't it?
0: In one word, you've just ruined my uplifting of you.
1: What should I say? Milao liga elinika. There we are.
0: That's it.
1: Is that better as
0: that's
1: opposed
0: it.
1: To nakuri?
0: Yeah, yeah. But okay. I do like nakuri.
1: That great. Is a good word.
0: It's a great word.
1: It is.
0: Right. Let's start with the first. Right. Someone's obviously trying to represent themselves, so they're asking, how do the courts treat those that represent themselves?
1: So we have quite a few people on our cases that represent themselves. Sometimes because they want to, or they feel they can do a better job than the lawyers. But most of the time, if they're representing themselves, it's probably because they're not able to afford lawyers and legal fees, and therefore they have no choice, which is really tough. In terms of how the courts treat those that represent themselves, they're called litigants in person, the technical term. And when judges are dealing with litigants in person, they have to be very careful to make sure that they understand exactly what's going on in the process, because they don't have a solicitor or a barrister there to tell them what certain things mean or to understand the procedure. So you find that when there's litigants in person, cases tend to take longer to resolve, because there's more time is taken both in terms of preparing a case, in terms of being in court if you can't settle a case. And sometimes if they're litigants in person that are arrogant with it, it creates a lot of delay and a lot of legal fees. So the courts have to treat everyone the same if they're a litigant in person or they're represented. But yeah, it does has its own challenges in certain ways.
0: I can't imagine standing up and doing it for myself. Even though I've spent 18 years doing this and my first job was with a solicitor, I can't imagine standing up in court and representing myself. It's, first of all, it's too emotional.
1: Exactly.
0: And your brain doesn't really work when you're emotional.
1: And I absolutely agree. And same with me. If I was going through a divorce, heaven forbid that never happens, but even though I'm a divorce lawyer, I wouldn't represent myself, because you can't detach from it when it's your
0: exactly.
1: own personal stuff.
0: Exactly.
1: And so if also you're a litigant in person, you haven't got that solicitor to talk to say, right, this is your best case scenario, this is your worst case scenario. You're very emotionally invested in what you're doing, naturally. And so sometimes you can't see the objective outcome that a court's going to strive to achieve. But actually, it's not easy. Access to justice isn't easy, particularly for families that can't afford lawyers. So I totally understand that.
0: Okay, let's move on to the... Oh, and you can email me at cypriotcity@gmail.com. We're still taking questions if you want to, any answers. Don't sit there worrying about things. And I know that sometimes you can't phone up because there's someone there that you don't want listening to your conversations. So send us an email. Right.
1: Or alternatively, you can contact me directly. You can Google me, Lucy Loisel, and our contact details at the firm will come up. But if you do want to call, it's 0203 178 5668. I'm always happy to speak to you for 15-20 minutes free of charge, just to see how we can help you. If I can't help you and one of my team can, then that's all good too. And if it's not something that's family law related and you need another lawyer in another discipline, then that is something I can potentially help you with as well, and put you in touch with someone that can help.
0: Wonderful. Right. This email says, how can my husband and I reach an agreement about the value of the assets in our divorce case?
1: $1 million question for a divorce lawyer. So quite often in a case, there will be disputes about valuing assets. And by assets, we mean things like properties, we mean businesses, we mean mainly those two things. Properties and businesses are where the disputes arise. And if you can't agree a value together, then we have a process where an independent and neutral expert is instructed by both the couple to produce a valuation report, whether that's a valuation for a house, whether that's

0: a valuation of a business. They're called single joint experts in family law, in that it's an expert that's instructed jointly to help the couple agree a value of that asset, which will then enable them to start negotiating a settlement. So in the first instance, we often try and agree values. So if, for example, we had, just taking it very rough and ready, say you had someone who said that an asset was worth 200,000 and the other one said it was worth 250,000, because the dispute isn't so much, we might say, right, let's split the difference and we agree a value for negotiating purposes at 225,000. If you have someone that's saying this is worth £2 million and the other one's saying it's worth £20, then obviously you're probably going to need some help to narrow the value. But there are ways and rules that we apply where there are disputes regarding valuing assets.
1: Right, stick with us, because after this short break, I want to ask Lucy if there are any interesting cases that she can tell us about. I always like this bit.
2: Ακούτε LGR. 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
1: So we're back with Lucy Loizo in the studio, and what are we going to talk about? Oh yeah, I said what is, are there any interesting cases that you can tell us about?
0: So yeah, I was thinking about this actually.
1: Oh, good.
0: Yeah, so I last week I was doing a training session in Surrey where I, every year I do what we call a finance update, where I go to Surrey and train about 60 or 70 family lawyers just to keep them up to date with the law. And one of the ways that we do that is by looking at cases that have been reported and what those cases teach us as lawyers in terms of how we can apply those to our cases. And there's a couple that are quite interesting. And I know there's a question on our list about how, if someone's disabled in a marriage and they're going through a divorce, how the courts deal with that. And we'll touch on that later. But there was one that was really quite interesting that's been reported, in that husband and wife were married. They got divorced, I think it was 2005, two children, didn't have particularly masses of money, very modest case, and they agreed to divide the money equally, and off they both went and got on with their lives. About 20 years later, so this litigation started last year, the husband came into a lot of money. And the wife suddenly decided that even after having divorced him 20 years ago, she still wanted to come and have a share of this money. And she said, well, the money I got 20 years ago wasn't enough to meet my needs and our kids' needs, and therefore I want some of this money. And so they went to court on this. And the really interesting thing is that the court basically said to her, absolutely tough, you had your cake at that time, it was separated, it was split between you both fairly, there was a clean break made at the time. You can't now, 20 years later, even if you've spent all of your share of the money, come and knock on the husband's door and say that she wants half of the money. And that was an interesting case, because it, for us as lawyers, it shows that we say to our clients, it's really important that when you divorce, you get an order that says it's divorced, it's final, it's a clean break, if that's what you're agreeing, to avoid these claims where 20 years later someone comes along and says, I want some more money. So that was one that was an important one we've had. Another one that's quite amusing, although not for the parties, is that they negotiated a long protracted litigation, legal fees, massive legal fees on both sides. They negotiated an agreement. Literally within 6 months of negotiating an agreement, the wife suddenly remembered that she forgot to disclose £34 million. And she said, oh, I didn't disclose it because it was private and for tax reasons. And so the husband in that particular case applied to set aside the agreement that they reached. And he was successful in the set-aside application because she would have known about this money that was coming her way at the time that she signed up to the deal. And so that case is now going back to the court to be reheard. And that £34 million is going to be part of the pot for division. So
1: how can anyone forget £34
0: million? Well, you can't. And that's the thing. And the moral of the story for lawyers, and therefore what we say to our client, is that you need to be honest. And if you're not honest, it will come back and it will bite you in the bum. And it really, really has bitten her in the bum. You know, it's just, I mean, the index, if it's £100, maybe, but £34 million, not quite too much.
1: There's that word again.
0: There's that word again. That's the word of the day.
1: Beautiful. You're listening to Lucy Aloysio Nakuri talking about, it's your middle name now, talking about divorce, separation, finances, children, anything that you want to talk about. You've sent in emails, so you can send some more at cypriotcity@gmail.com. as you see, we don't even mention anyone's names. You're most willing, if you're willing to phone up in the studio, we're 0208 346 3345. You can talk to her directly. I have to mention, because she won't, she was runner-up Family Lawyer of the Year in 2026. She's going all red now. Runner-up in the whole of the UK?
0: Yeah, it's pretty cool.
1: I mean, come on, a Cypriot girl. Runner-up of 2026 Family Lawyer of the Year. I mean, come on. Everybody, you know,
0: she's not on the screen.
1: Bravo, Dis. Right, okay, so she knows what she's talking about. So if you've got any problems, do phone up. Okay, can an English court make orders in respect of a foreign assets?
0: You can answer that one for me. We've had that so many times.
1: Yes, they can.
0: Absolutely, brilliant. Yes, they can, is the answer. So yes, an English court can do that. One thing I say to my clients is, even though an English court can make an order, what we have to be sure of is that once it's made, it can actually be enforced in the country that the asset is in. So if, let's say, there was an English order and there was an order made against a property in a remote part of the world, we would need to take advice from a lawyer in that remote part of the world to make sure that our English order is worth the paper it's written on, because otherwise there's no point in you saying, yep, I'm going to get an order that my Yaya's land in Larnaca is going to be transferred to me, when actually it's not possible, for whatever reason it's not possible. So yes is the answer. English courts can make orders against foreign assets. And well done, Olympia Moore, that you,
1: thank you,
0: remembered and now fully qualified as a family law solicitor.
1: I would never, ever give advice. No, I'd didn't. Always, I, honestly, I don't. If someone does come up to me and say, you know, what do you think? And I say, I only say what I think, but I say, but please take legal advice. I had absolutely no idea what I'm talking
0: I tell
1: about.
0: You, the worst type of clients that we have are other lawyers.
1: Really?
0: Oh, God, yeah. So I've acted for other lawyers on a number of occasions. And when I speak to colleagues who also act for other lawyers, they are the worst clients. It's so funny because, like, I'm a lawyer myself. And they don't tend to be family lawyers, but just lawyers generally. They just don't listen. And I don't know if it's inbred because they've qualified as lawyers and therefore it's the, you know, you're paying me for advice kind of thing. But they don't listen. It's like, they're some of the hardest clients to deal with.
1: It's like doctors, they make the worst patients. That's what
0: I
1: say.
0: Yeah, yeah. Lawyers make the worst clients as well. It's just, it's weird.
1: Do you often act for families that have Cypriot connections?
0: Mm. Yes, lots of them. I would say, yeah, a good 60%, 50, 60% will have some Greek or Cypriot connection. And if it's not an English Cypriot or Greek case, then I'll put clients in touch with lawyers in Greece or in Cyprus who can help them. But yeah, quite a few of them. Over our last 18 years, that kind of has become, when we've been doing our programme and other stuff that I've done within the community, that's become kind of my niche little practice, working for our community, which is lovely. Because it's special.
1: I'm old enough to remember that divorce between Cypriot and Cypriot was just unheard of. Unheard of. It was very rare that you got a divorce in our community.
0: Really?
1: I'm old enough to remember that.
0: How many years are you talking?
1: I'm talking about 50 years ago.
0: Gosh, okay.
1: I mean, I'm 72.
0: And
1: now,
0: why do you think that's changed?
1: Because I
0: okay, that wasn't a trick question. But know, why do you think it's different now?
1: I know exactly because, the first immigrants came over from the village. A lot of them didn't write. The men were the men, and they went out to work and did whatever they wanted to do. Run around with lots of women, and God knows what else they wanted to do, gambling and everything else. And the women stayed at home and worked. And we must remember that this community was built up by the women of this community. They're the ones that stayed at home and machinists doing work from morning to night and looking after the kids and everything else. And the women, honestly, they didn't even think of being able to leave their husbands. They didn't know that was an option.
0: So do you think it's culture shift and an awareness shift?
1: An education shift.
0: I think. Interesting.
1: Definitely education shift. Yeah, because they put up with a lot. My Yaya Olympia got married, I think she was 15 or 16.
0: Really, gosh.
1: So, yeah, exactly.
0: Similar with my Yaya, to be fair.
1: So, yeah.
0: Yeah, I mean, I can't say, so in my time of us doing this show, I haven't really seen that difference because there's a steady stream of work over those 18 years that has come through both men and women in our community. There hasn't been that kind of... I think what I have seen is certainly more women generally, not just in our community, not being afraid to talk about domestic abuse and that kind of stuff that happens in the home that wouldn't otherwise have been verbalised in the past. And the same with men as well, actually, who suffer from domestic abuse in the household through women's hands. That's certainly become more prominent in cases, to the extent that now, you know, we're looking at amending the law so that coercive control, dominant behaviour is something that's far more prominent when you are dividing assets, when all those kind of things. So it's interesting that's what happened 50 years ago and actually where we are now.
1: Well, you've got to remember they didn't have anything. They came over with nothing. So what were they going to divorce? What money did they have to give each other to live? Mm. You know, they didn't have anything. So it's not like the English have been here for like centuries and they've built up a home that they've passed over and then another home that they've passed over.
0: Interesting.
1: Yeah.
0: No, it is interesting.
1: Right. How are assets in the occupied territory of Cyprus treated in a divorce case? Oh, this is interesting.
0: So you and I were just speaking before our program started, mm-hmm. I visited, so I was in Cyprus earlier this
1: yes,
0: month
1: yes.
0: and I last visited the occupied part of our little island when I was young, so I didn't really remember it, and this time I visited with Dad and remember all of it, and it was the most incredibly moving day, but special day to have been able to share that with Dad in that we went to his village in Agios Andronikos, and we saw his house, and we went to into the house, and there was a Turkish family in there, didn't speak a word of English. Thank goodness for AI. I typed into my phone, you know, this used to be my dad's family home. And it was an interesting moment because they paused, they looked at my dad, and then they reached out a hand and shook his hand. They didn't say, come in. My dad wouldn't have gone in anyway, but it was a really emotional moment. But one of the things that was so evident for me during that whole day visit, and thinking with my lawyer's hat on, is that there are these properties that we have lost. There are derelict properties, there are occupied properties, there is land there. There's like the cemeteries that are, you know, been bombed, our icons have gone, and people's graves are just all over the place. And from a legal perspective, where does that stand? And I often in my cases have to deal with assets in the north, or I shouldn't call it the north, in the occupied part of Cyprus. And from a family law perspective, clients will often say to me, Lucy, you know, I've got my Bapu's land in, you know, Famagusta, in Varosi, in Gerinya, what do we do about it? And I, in my 25 years of experience, I've never had a case where we've had an order made in an English court against an asset in the occupied part of Cyprus. And the reason for that is that it won't be recognised, because the occupied part of Cyprus is not an independent jurisdiction. It's not got laws that anybody follows. It's just in limbo. And so when a client says to me, how do we deal with those assets? The answer is, we can't really deal with them. Now, there are some cases where you'll have one side saying that there's millions of pounds worth of land in an occupied part, and the other party says, well, hang on, we can never get our hands on that, and it's not millions, it's like whatever the Turks decide to give us.
1: That's true.
0: And so you have those kind of legal arguments. But as I say, ultimately, from an English court's perspective, they can't make orders against assets in the occupied part of our country because they're not recognised, they can't be enforced. So it was a really emotional day, but a special day. And from a legal perspective, I could see exactly what my clients say to me about there being pieces of land, derelict pieces of land, people living in their properties, just firsthand. So, yeah, it was a special trip this year.
1: So it can't be included in the divorce.
0: You can try and use it as a negotiating chip, but it wouldn't. If it was included, it's not going to be worth the paper it's written on.
1: From past experiences, from a Cypriot lawyer that I've got on my books, as it were, I've seen property that is worth maybe £500,000 in the person's head, and the Turks, if he wants to sell it, or she wants to sell it, and the Turks, no way are they going to give you that $500,000.
0: And are you aware of anyone who's had property in our occupied part who has actually been able to sell it and get money back?
1: Someone is going through at this particular moment that I know of, yeah.
0: But it's very slow, as
1: very,
0: I understand it.
1: It takes 10 years.
0: Yeah, I mean, that's the thing as well. Yeah, so... Yeah, interesting question. I get it asked quite often in when I work with Cypriot families.
1: Right, moving on. How do the judges deal with divorce cases where one of the parties is disabled?
0: Okay, so we've had quite a few cases this year reported where there have been one side's either been disabled or terminally ill. The one where we had, where the, in this particular case, the husband was tetraplegic, and the matrimonial home that he lived in with his wife was adapted to meet his needs because he was disabled. And unfortunately, their relationship broke down. And in the first instance, the judge said, I'm going to sell the house and divide the net sale proceeds unequally so that the husband got more because he had disability. He appealed that decision and was successful, and the court didn't sell the house. But what they did is they gave him the house, but on the basis that when he either went into care or he passed away, a larger chunk would go to the wife. And so that's one way that it was dealt with. So if you've got a situation where you're going through divorce and someone is disabled, bear in mind that a court can sell a property, but sometimes they won't, and they'll have a delayed sale at a future event. And then the other case that we had this year was regarding a poor lady who'd been diagnosed with breast cancer, and she was then, which spread, and then she became terminally ill and was told that she had a matter of months to live, all within the divorce process. And in that case, the court awarded her the lion's share of the available capital at that time, because obviously they weren't aware how long she was going to live for. So there was, again, in that particular case, an unequal distribution of the capital in order to meet her needs, bearing in mind she had a terminal illness. So yeah, very sad stories, but the courts aim to be fair to both sides.
1: That sound very fair.
0: Yeah, I think so.
1: I'm pleased to hear that.
0: Yeah,
1: actually.
0: Me too.
1: I really am. Right, this is awful. How can I stop my husband from kidnapping our child? I'm worried that I will come home one day and they will be gone.
0: Keep the passport somewhere safe, first of all. If you're worried of an abduction attempt, get hold of the passports, because obviously they won't be able to travel without passports in hand. Second thing is you speak to a lawyer, a family lawyer, and say there's an imminent risk of abduction, what can I do? And the answer to that is you can obtain something called a prohibited steps order, which is an order preventing a child preventing a child's removal from this country. So there are steps to take, but the immediate thing is keep those passports secure and take urgent legal advice. Awful. Because sometimes when they go to particular countries, it's really difficult to get the kids back.
1: Yeah.
0: Oh. We had one about 15 years ago where a child was abducted to Turkey. Kid never came back.
1: It's so sad. You've been listening to Lucy Lurie, so we've got about 5 minutes left, not even that actually. So if you want to speak to her now, 0208 346 3345, or give out her telephone number at her work. Her office is 0203178 5668. She's very happy to give you 10-15 minutes on the phone for free. So take advantage of the second best lawyer in the country.
0: I'll tell you who the first best lawyer is.
1: To me,
0: my little Milos.
1: To me, that's her dog, by the way.
0: Yeah.
1: To me, you're always the first, the best lawyer in the country. Yes, do that. Right. Does the court always split the care for the children 50-50?
0: No. And the one thing that frustrates me so much, and I don't do children work, but is when I hear clients come in and they say to me, right, we're going to divide the care 50-50, it's all or nothing. And I'd say to them, guys, the kid's not like a chattel. Like, your child is not a belonging that you just pass back and forth. If it's in the child's best interests for there to be an exact equal shared care arrangement, fair enough. But don't use your kid. First of all, children are used as pawns for negotiation on the finances, which I hate, and judges also hate. But no, the answer is no. The court won't always divide the care 50-50. They will do what is in the child's best interests. And if it's not in their best interest for there to be an equal division of care because one parent's been unreasonable, then that's not what's going to happen. But some people get a bit too fixated with having this 50-50, and actually having equal shared care doesn't give you any more rights that you don't already have as a parent. I mean, if you have parental responsibility for your children, so a married couple will have parental responsibility, shared care doesn't give you anything extra. You're both having to make decisions about the welfare of your child together, and that will continue until the child grows up. So, yeah, it's not an automatic 50-50 split.
1: Right, how often do cases end up in court nowadays? I shouldn't think as many as they used to.
0: No, not many, to be fair. If out of 10, if 10 cases running, we might have one ends up going all the way.
1: Really?
0: A lot of cases now, particularly in my world, will settle outside of court. We have private hearings, which are much faster to organise, and yeah, like not so many go to court. You're still finding quite a lot of cases in the children's sphere go to court, because things like the abduction, all of that, private children disputes, sometimes they do need assistance from a judge. But from a divorce and finance perspective, most cases nowadays, I'm just trying to think the last time I was in court on a case, probably about a year and a half ago. So we settle a lot of them now.
1: Well, that's good, isn't it?
0: It is, definitely.
1: I mean, the courts have got better things to do than...
0: Well, to be honest, there's so much backlog with the courts that you can be waiting, 6-7 months for a hearing date to have, for example, spend time with your child. It's much better to get it resolved if you can outside of a court arena rather than waiting that level of time, and the hostility just grows. It's much better to settle outside of court if you can.
1: So we've got two more minutes, so I'm going to ask you about your resolution work, because you're on the board for Resolution and you go around the country.
0: So Resolution,
1: as if you haven't got anything better to do. Honestly, what's the matter with you? Take on so much work, don't you?
0: But I love it. I love helping people. Okay. Love making a difference.
1: So Resolution, tell us about Resolution, what it is.
0: So Resolution is an organisation in England and Wales that is for family law professionals, where the aim of those that are members of the organisation, there's about 6,000 in the country, is to resolve matters in an amicable and non-contentious way. We all subscribe to a code of practice that is... That's the main thing, that we try and resolve disputes amicably and out of court. And I've been a member of Resolution since I qualified, so 22 years ago. And it's something that I've kind of grown up with as a lawyer, a bit like our program. And I'm currently its national vice chair. And on the 20th of May next year, I become the national chair of the organisation.
1: No.
0: And what it will mean is
1: congratulations.
0: It's really wonderful. And it means that you have an opportunity to shape the future of family law in this country. So there'll be opportunities to go around the country and promote people doing things amicably, to go into Parliament and lobby for changes to family law, to... go out there and meet members in our regions who are family professionals that you network with, you train each other, you learn from each other, and it's a really exciting thing.
1: Bloody hell.
0: Yeah, my partners are like, Lisa, when are we going to see you?
1: Exactly.
0: But you know what, when you love your job and you care about your clients and you care about the outcomes and doing things the right way, you find time, you make time. So that's my motto anyway.
1: Right, our program's come to the end, and I want to say thank you so much, Lucy, for...
0: No, thank you. It's lovely to be back.
1: So tell me, are we going to see you next month as well?
0: Next month, yep.
1: So it's the second week, second Wednesday.
0: I think that's right, yes.
1: Yeah, because the first Wednesday is always Chrysal Loisidis, and Andrew Gyle from GN Law, and Lucy Loizu from International Family Law Group. As I said, if you look her up, Lucy Loizu, International Family Law Group, she will give you 15-20 minutes of her time. She's wonderful, even though she's running around the country sorting everyone out.
0: It's Muya.
1: Muya.
0: It's wonderful. And if you do need anything, as Olympia says, the telephone number is 0203 178 5668. And now you know why Olympia doesn't let me speak Greek on the radio show.
1: No, you can speak Cypriot anytime. I love it.
0: Today's words are Nakurin.
1: Yeah,
0: Nakurin. Muya.
1: Yeah.
0: Anyway.
1: Anyway, yes. quickly going on. We're going to say goodbye, go lift that. Yeah, be nice to each other. It's much
0: Definitely cheaper. I agree.
1: It's much cheaper.
0: Hasta gala, galinicta.
1: Galinicta says, I'll see you hopefully the first Wednesday of next month. Thank you very much for listening. My name's Olympia. Thank you very much for listening. Galinicta says.

0: is LGR, London Greek Radio.
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1: Hi LGR, I'm Harry Georgiou. Thank you so much for supporting my song, Who I Can Be. I'm so proud to be representing Cyprus in the Junior Eurovision Song Contest this year. I'll be performing our entry live from Malta on October 24th, so I hope you can tune in. 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
1: Andy Burnham has told Ukrainian President Volodymyr Zelensky Britain's support for Ukraine will not change. It comes as Zelensky was welcomed to Downing Street this afternoon. Burnham says Britain will offer what support they can.
2: What I have to do in my role is try and repair bridges so that the support comes back. And therefore, I should be careful in terms of laying the ground to bring people back together. That is the role I intend to play.
1: The Pope has been diagnosed with cancer. It's after he had a surgery to remove part of his lung. Doctors confirmed a diagnosis of a common form of lung cancer, and the surgery is said to have been successful. And a new dinosaur species, similar to the T-Rex, has been discovered. The tiny skull fragment, originally found on the Isle of Wight, is the only part of the dinosaur discovered so far, but scientists already have an idea of what it looked like. That's the latest from Radio News Hub. I'm Georgia Lee.
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1: Andy Burnham has told Ukrainian President Volodymyr Zelensky Britain's support for Ukraine will not change. It comes as Zelensky was welcomed to Downing Street this afternoon. Burnham says Britain will offer what support they can.
2: I called him on Saturday because I recognised it was another very dark and difficult moment for him as they contemplate a winter that will be severe for his people. I recognise that he is carrying the heaviest of weights right now.
1: Meanwhile, Andy Burnham says it is a matter of fact that hostile actors have been seeking to interfere with our democratic process. The comments came as he took questions from the Conservative Party leader, Kemi Badenoch. At Prime Minister's questions, Badenoch accused the Prime Minister of tying himself in knots. And Barbie has honoured Celine Dion with a signature doll. The doll pays tribute to Dion when she performed Titanic theme song My Heart Will Go On at the Academy Awards in 1998. That's the latest from Radio News Hub. I'm Georgia Lee.
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